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Throughout history, there have been many songs written about the Eternal Triangle. This next one tells the story of a Mr. Grayson, a beautiful woman, and a condemned man named Tom Dooley. When the sun rises tomorrow, Tom Dooley must hang.

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2: One. This song reached number one on the Billboard charts for 2 weeks in February 1961 and was recorded by the oldest artist to ever have a number one pop hit, Lawrence Welk and his orchestra, with Calcutta.

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1: Today in history, August 31st, 1997. A tragedy that sparks mass public grief around the world. Britain's Princess Diana is killed in a car crash in Paris. She was 36 years old. 1969. Rocky Marciano, the retired heavyweight boxing champ, dies in a light plane crash in Iowa, a day before what would have been his 46th birthday. And 1945. Virtuoso violinist Yitzhak Perelman is born in Tel Aviv in what is now Israel. Also that same year, singer and songwriter Van Morrison is born in Belfast, Northern Ireland. Today in history, August 31st, Camille Bohannon, The Associated Press.
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4: Every morning at the mine, you could see him arrive. 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
1: Today in history, August 31st, 1997. A tragedy that sparks mass public grief around the world. Britain's Princess Diana is killed in a car crash in Paris. She was 36 years old. 1969. Rocky Marciano, the retired heavyweight boxing champ, dies in a light plane crash in Iowa, a day before what would have been his 46th birthday. And 1945. Virtuoso violinist Yitzhak Perelman is born in Tel Aviv in what is now Israel. Also that same year, singer and songwriter Van Morrison is born in Belfast, Northern Ireland. Today in history, August 31st, Camille Bohannon, the Associated Press. Dance music.
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6: Well, believe it.
5: How'd that happen?
6: Well, you know that Wicked Witch of the West?
5: The one you were supposed to conquer and crush? Hello.
6: Yes. Boy, I feel scaly.
5: Where are you calling from?
6: A phone booth outside of her cave.
5: A phone booth?
6: Right.
5: How could you make a phone call from a phone booth?
6: What do you mean?
5: If you're a lizard, how could you reach the phone? How could you dial the number?
6: Well, it wasn't easy.
5: I don't believe you.
6: Miss Helfinger, how can you say that?
5: I don't believe you.
6: It took me 4 hours just to deposit the dime.
5: Okay.
6: It took me another 2 hours just to dial the number.
5: So what do you want me to do?
6: Well, I don't know. Find out how I can break the magic spell or something.
5: All right. I'll talk it over with the commissioner.
6: Right.
5: What's the number there?
6: Himalaya, 477. 321.
5: Okay.
6: Oh, and Miss Helfinger.
5: Yes.
6: If I don't answer the phone right away, keep ringing.
5: Fine.
6: Because it's not easy for me to get the receiver off the hook.
5: I'll call you back.
6: Oh, listen, there is something else.
5: What?
6: I haven't eaten since yesterday. Could you send something over here for me to eat?
5: What do you want?
6: Well, I really feel in the mood for a pizza.
5: A pizza?
6: Yeah. Tell them to make it with sausage and mushrooms.
5: Now I know you're not a lizard.
6: What are you talking about?
5: Lizards don't eat pizza.
6: Oh. What do they eat?
5: Well, they don't eat pizzas, I can tell you that.
6: Okay. Have them send over a bowl of grass.
5: That's more like it.
6: Boy, I feel scaly.
2: Wow. The wicked, wrinkled, whimsical witch has certainly hung up our downed hero, hasn't she? A bowl of grass can't sustain a big green lizard. Unless there's some insects in it. And another thing. Could not Chicken Man ask for help from the leader of the Himalayas, the High Fernando Lama?
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3: Overheard harmonizing in the school lunchroom, this group went on to have three top 10 hits. This song reached number one for 3 weeks in April 1963. The Chiffons, He's So Fine.

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1: Hello, Americans. 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
3: It's Friday. You can put those words on my tombstone if you want to. That'll mean I've gone to be with my family. It's Friday. Today, those words are good news. Means the end of the work week, the beginning of Saturday, Sunday fun days. But once upon a time, it's Friday was among the least auspicious things you could say. Friday was considered completely unlucky. Not only a Friday occurring on the 13th of the month, but any Friday. Scholars attempting to trace the origin of this superstition have cited a number of examples. The European tradition of executing criminals on Friday, that dates back to the Middle Ages. Hangman's Day, they used to call it. There are a number of biblical examples. Supposedly, Adam and Eve succumbed to temptation on a Friday. Similarly, it's said the great flood and the fall of the Tower of Babel and the destruction of Solomon's temple began on a Friday. And while it would seem that Christ's Friday crucifixion is the most likely origin, anthropologists point out that Friday was once the day of rest for certain primitive tribes, and that those who worked on that day invited the least favorable fortune. The bad Friday superstition has had no trouble attracting believers throughout the centuries. In various parts of the world, there were those who refused to plant potatoes or go courting or even cut their fingernails on a Friday. Turn a bed on a Friday, it's been said, and the night will be sleepless. Once it was thought eggs that were laid on a Friday were the ones that went stale. Our ancestors warned one another never to begin anything on a Friday, not a birth or a marriage or a profession, nor especially a journey. Folks used to be quite reluctant to travel on Fridays, seamen in particular. For hundreds of years, this nonsense was tolerated until at last it tangled with an even more formidable issue, money. And that brings us to the rest of the story. It made news at the time. Even an 1891 issue of the Scientific American reported what had happened. The story involved a contemporary English shipowner. Because of the superstition we've been discussing, he was rarely able to find a crew who would agree to set sail on a Friday. And it was costing him and virtually everybody else in the shipping trade a lot of business. And then one day, he conceived a way to sabotage Friday phobia. He was going to add one more ship to his fleet of merchant vessels. He was going to sign every contract concerning her construction on a Friday. He was going to lay her keel on a Friday. He would launch her on a Friday. He would even employ Captain James of Friday for her maiden voyage. And it was to begin on a Friday and terminate in the East Indies on a Friday. And the vessel was to be christened the Friday. And after the bravest and the least superstitious seamen in all of England were hand-picked for her crew, the good ship Friday sailed toward the horizon, and in doing so, she had struck a blow for reality, for rationality, and for reason. So, it's Friday. Again, I say, put those words on my tombstone if you like, because Friday means the work week is over, and Friday on a tombstone would mean I've gone to be with my family. Those words either way spell good news. We don't fear Fridays anymore. In spite of what happened a century ago, I was telling you about the merchant vessel named Friday, with a captain named Friday, which set sail on her maiden voyage on a Friday. She was never heard from again. And now you know the rest of the story.
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1: Today in history, August 31st, 1997. A tragedy that sparks mass public grief around the world. Britain's Princess Diana is killed in a car crash in Paris. She was 36 years old. 1969. Rocky Marciano, the retired heavyweight boxing champ, dies in a light plane crash in Iowa, a day before what would have been his 46th birthday. And 1945. Virtuoso violinist Yitzhak Perelman is born in Tel Aviv in what is now Israel. Also that same year, singer and songwriter Van Morrison is born in Belfast, Northern Ireland. Today in history, August 31st, Camille Bohannon, the Associated Press.
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3: Now, another exciting episode in the life of the most fantastic crime fighter the world has ever known.
4: Well, in our last very exciting episode, the wonderful white-winged warrior finally encountered the Wicked Witch of the West, whom he had sworn to conquer and crush.
5: Hi, my name is Chicken Man, and I've come to conquer and crush you.
4: And the wrinkled old woman replied by saying,
6: "You are a big green lizard."
4: And several hours later...
7: Hello.
8: Miss Helfinger?
7: Yes.
8: Well, you're not going to believe this.
7: I'll believe it.
8: I've been turned into a big green lizard.
7: I don't believe it.
8: Well, I'll believe it.
7: How'd that happen?
8: Well, you know that Wicked Witch of the West?
7: The one you were supposed to conquer and crush? Hello.
8: Yes. Boy, I feel scaly.
7: Where are you calling from?
8: A phone booth outside of her cave.
7: A phone booth?
8: Right.
7: How could you make a phone call from a phone booth?
8: What do you mean?
7: If you're a lizard, how could you reach the phone? How could you dial the number?
8: Well, it wasn't easy.
7: I don't believe you.
8: Miss Helfinger, how can you say that?
7: I don't believe you.
8: It took me 4 hours just to deposit the dime.
7: Okay.
8: It took me another 2 hours just to dial the number.
7: So what do you want me to do?
8: Well, I don't know. Find out how I can break the magic spell or something.
7: All right. I'll talk it over with the commissioner.
8: Right.
7: What's the number there?
8: Himalaya, 477. 321.
7: Okay.
8: Oh, and Miss Helfinger.
7: Yes.
8: If I don't answer the phone right away, keep ringing.
7: Fine.
8: Because it's not easy for me to get the receiver off the hook.
7: I'll call you back.
8: Oh, listen, there is something else.
7: What?
8: I haven't eaten since yesterday. Could you send something over here for me to eat?
7: What do you want?
8: Well, I really feel in the mood for a pizza.
7: A pizza?
8: Yeah. Tell them to make it with sausage and mushrooms.
7: Now I know you're not a lizard.
8: What are you talking about?
7: Lizards don't eat pizza.
8: Oh. What do they eat?
7: Well, they don't eat pizzas, I can tell you that.
8: Okay. Have them send over a bowl of grass.
7: That's more like it.
8: Boy, I feel scaly.
4: Wow. The wicked, wrinkled, whimsical witch has certainly hung up our downed hero, hasn't she? A bowl of grass can't sustain a big green lizard. Unless there's some insects in it. And another thing. Could not Chicken Man ask for help from the leader of the Himalayas, the High Fernando Lama?
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3: One. Here is one of the Beach Boys' million sellers. Number one the week of July 4th, 1964. I Get Around.

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1: Hello, Americans. 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
3: It's Friday. You can put those words on my tombstone if you want to. That'll mean I've gone to be with my family. It's Friday. Today, those words are good news. Means the end of the work week, the beginning of Saturday, Sunday fun days. But once upon a time, it's Friday was among the least auspicious things you could say. Friday was considered completely unlucky. Not only a Friday occurring on the 13th of the month, but any Friday. Scholars attempting to trace the origin of this superstition have cited a number of examples. The European tradition of executing criminals on Friday, that dates back to the Middle Ages. Hangman's Day, they used to call it. There are a number of biblical examples. Supposedly, Adam and Eve succumbed to temptation on a Friday. Similarly, it's said the great flood and the fall of the Tower of Babel and the destruction of Solomon's temple began on a Friday. And while it would seem that Christ's Friday crucifixion is the most likely origin, anthropologists point out that Friday was once the day of rest for certain primitive tribes, and that those who worked on that day invited the least favorable fortune. The Bad Friday superstition has had no trouble attracting believers throughout the centuries. In various parts of the world, there were those who refused to plant potatoes or go courting or even cut their fingernails on a Friday. Turn a bed on a Friday, it's been said, and the night will be sleepless. Once it was thought eggs that were laid on a Friday were the ones that went stale. Our ancestors warned one another never to begin anything on a Friday, not a birth or a marriage or a profession, nor especially a journey. Folks used to be quite reluctant to travel on Fridays, seamen in particular. For hundreds of years, this nonsense was tolerated until at last it tangled with an even more formidable issue, money. And that brings us to the rest of the story. It made news at the time. Even an 1891 issue of the Scientific American reported what had happened. The story involved a contemporary English ship owner. Because of the superstition we've been discussing, he was rarely able to find a crew who would agree to set sail on a Friday. And it was costing him and virtually everybody else in the shipping trade a lot of business. And then one day, he conceived a way to sabotage Friday phobia. He was going to add one more ship to his fleet of merchant vessels. He was going to sign every contract concerning her construction on a Friday. He was going to lay her keel on a Friday. He would launch her on a Friday. He would even employ Captain James Friday for her maiden voyage. And it was to begin on a Friday and terminate in the East Indies on a Friday. And the vessel was to be christened the Friday. And after the bravest and the least superstitious seamen in all of England were hand-picked for her crew, the good ship Friday sailed toward the horizon, and in doing so, she had struck a blow for reality, for rationality, and for reason. So, it's Friday. Again, I say, put those words on my tombstone if you like, because Friday means the work week is over, and Friday on a tombstone would mean I've gone to be with my family. Those words either way spell good news. We don't fear Fridays anymore. In spite of what happened a century ago, I was telling you about the merchant vessel named Friday, with a captain named Friday, which set sail on her maiden voyage on a Friday. She was never heard from again. And now you know the rest of the story.
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1: Today in history, August 31st, 1997. A tragedy that sparks mass public grief around the world. Britain's Princess Diana is killed in a car crash in Paris. She was 36 years old. 1969. Rocky Marciano, the retired heavyweight boxing champ, dies in a light plane crash in Iowa, a day before what would have been his 46th birthday. And 1945. Virtuoso violinist Yitzhak Perelman is born in Tel Aviv in what is now Israel. Also that same year, singer and songwriter Van Morrison is born in Belfast, Northern Ireland. Today in history, August 31st, Camille Bohannon, The Associated Press.

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1: 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You've always a spare. So buy a Paper Mate. You'll say it's great when you write with a Paper Mate pen.
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4: 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It has 11 key changes. Here is Tommy Rowe and Dizzy.

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